0: Good morning, this is Stella with the World News at 11. Israeli Prime Minister Benjamin Netanyahu has called for an investigation into anonymous whistleblowers featured in the award-winning Gaza war documentary, Naza. The film features testimony from 24 unnamed Israeli military sources who accused the army of killing civilians in Gaza using AI-powered targeting systems. Netanyahu's office said he dismissed the documentary as false and misleading, while the Israeli military rejected its allegations and questioned the anonymous contributor's credibility. The film won a special jury prize at the Venice Film Festival, where it received a 25-minute standing ovation. In other news, governments are falling behind global targets to halt nature loss ahead of this month's UN's Biodiversity Summit in Yerevan, Armenia. The 2022 global agreement set 23 targets for 2030, including protecting 30% of the world's land and oceans, but a draft UN review warned that progress remains off track. UN Biodiversity Convention Executive Director Astrid Schumacher warned that the targets remain within reach only if significant changes are made. Elsewhere, around 45,000 people marched through Brussels to the European Union's headquarters, calling for stronger action against climate change ahead of next month's UN climate summit in Turkey. The protests came after record heat waves across Europe in recent months raised concerns over the impact of global warming. Protesters also urged politicians to address the needs of young people and vulnerable communities, including through greener and fairer supply chains. However, expectations for major breakthroughs at the upcoming COP summit remain low amid waning momentum in Europe and the United States' withdrawal from the process. Meanwhile, the current El Niño has pushed sea surface temperatures in a key Pacific monitoring region to a record 29.7 degrees Celsius in September. The EU's Copernicus Climate Service said the reading exceeded peak temperatures recorded during previous strong El Niño events, including those in 1997 and 2015. However, Copernicus cautioned it was too early to declare this the strongest El Niño on record, as climate change has warmed the oceans, making historical comparisons more complex. On other developments, US President Donald Trump has announced an immediate energy ceasefire between Russia and Ukraine, but Moscow has yet to confirm its agreement. Ukrainian President Volodymyr Zelensky said Kyiv supported the ceasefire, but later reported Russian strikes on several Ukrainian power plants, causing power outages. Trump's announcement came 2 days after he eased US sanctions on Russian diesel, drawing criticism from Ukraine and its European allies, who warn the move could benefit Moscow. On a related note, Ukrainian President Volodymyr Zelensky has said Ukraine could hold elections if Russia agrees to a 60-day ceasefire after US President Donald Trump called for him to be replaced. Zelensky said leadership choices were for Ukrainians to make and urged Washington and European allies to maintain a united front against Russia.
1: We count on President, his team involving to stop Putin, but to stop Putin. And I think this is the main goal, to stop him. This is the main deal, to stop this war. And we count on American support. Then, and of course, we count on our European partners. And I hope that we will save this unity, Europe and the United States.
0: The latest dispute followed Trump's decision to temporarily waive sanctions on Russian diesel, which drew criticism from Ukraine and European allies. North Korea has fired an unidentified projectile towards the East Sea 9 days after Pyongyang test-fired a ballistic missile it claimed used artificial intelligence. South Korea's military said the latest launch also comes 4 days after South Korea tested its first homegrown hypersonic weapon. This comes amid heightened tensions following a landmine blast in the demilitarized zone on September 21st that injured 3 South Korean soldiers. Seoul accused the North of planting the mines, but Pyongyang denied responsibility. And that concludes the news edited by Putri Rosli. Salam, Malaysia Madani.

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1: Ladies and gentlemen, this is Captain Sharon on behalf of co-captain Aush and the cabin crew. We are beginning our descent of 2,000 feet, heading towards the beautiful island of Langkawi. And don't forget to listen to Langkawi FM because, yes, it's for you.
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Whoa. Assalamualaikum warahmatullahi wabarakatuh. 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And it is, of course, the only English session that comes on from 11 o'clock to 3 o'clock, 7 days a week here on 104.8. I'm trying to do a couple of things at the same time. That's why the wordings are not really coming. But anyway, it's a big thank you to the duo this morning, Shaz and Ain. They'll be back with you individually or together soon. All you got to do is stay tuned to our socials, of course, on Facebook, Twitter, Instagram, YouTube, TikTok to find out more on what's happening on air and off the air. All right, it is, of course, a beautiful overcast, slightly wet Monday morning, 12th of October, 2026. Also, the 1st of Jamadil Awal, 1448 Hijra. All right, it is a Monday. It is looking a bit gloomy. So be careful if you're out and about. You know, the haze is a bit there. It's not as bad as other places. But just be careful, especially if you're one of those in the danger category, okay? Asthmatics and so on. Especially kiddos who don't know any better. Parents and guardians, do your part to keep them as healthy as possible. All right, it is 11:15 on this beautiful Monday.

Budget 2027, themed Malaysia Madani, reaching for the skies while anchored on our values. The individual tax relief limit has been raised to RM12,000 from RM9,000. It was last revised in 2010.

0: activate.
1: All right, yesterday was good news in the badminton front, okay? Newly crowned Arctic Open champions Aaron Tai and Yap Roy King dedicated their victory in Vantaa, Finland to national men's doubles head coach Harry Ip. Harry, known as the Magician, had tipped Aaron and Roy King as a pair with huge potential a month ago, and they have now proved him right. Aaron and Roy King defeated Taiwan's world number 60, Lai Po Yu and Sai Fu Cheng in straight sets 21-19, 21-19 to win the Super 500 Arctic Open title in their world tour debut. Harry did not travel to Vantaa, and Roy King posted a picture of him and Aaron talking to their coach via video call on his Insta. "This is for you," was a short message from Roy King to Harry, who had taken a gamble and paired him with Aaron for the roping swing. And, you know, that is what it is. The Arctic Open was 25-year-old Roy King's third World Tour title following his triumph at the Macau Open last year with longtime partner Wan Arif Junaidi and his victory at the Korea Masters with T. Kai Woon in August. Harry's reshuffle also saw Aaron separated from his original partner Kang Kai-jing after their progress slowed despite winning the World Junior title in 2024. Aaron and Kai-jing won three titles in 2025, the Syed Modi International Guwahati Masters and the Malaysia Super 100, but have not added to that tally since. The 20-year-old Aaron was subsequently paired with Aaron Chia, with the duo finishing runners-up at the Taiwan Open in August. He later partnered So Wu-yik to reach the quarters of the China Masters last month. Aaron and Roy King's success will also come as a relief to Harry, as they are the first men's pair from BAM to win a Super 500 title this year, a feat that even world number 4 Aaron Chia and So Wu-yik and world number 12 Man Wei Chong and Kai Woon have yet to achieve. Aaron and Roy King will be looking to build on their breakthrough at the next two Super 750 events, that is the Denmark Open in Odense beginning Tuesday and the French Open October 20th to the 25th before competing at the Hilo Open in Germany from October 27th to November 1st.
2: We've all been in the kind of situation where someone asks you how you've been and you can only say it's been a rough couple of months. There are times when it feels like you just cannot catch a break and you wonder why life is so hard. Hopefully, the quote for the week can help put your feelings into perspective.
3: Courage does not always roar. Sometimes courage is the little voice at the end of the day that says, "I'll try again tomorrow." Marianne Rademacher.
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a thunderbolt. 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Activate. Budget 2027. Themed Malaysia Madani, reaching for the skies while anchored on our values. The Gig Economy Consultative Council will finalise minimum income rates, income formulas and minimum social protection standards for gig workers in early 2027.

All right, people, it is, of course, Activate Humor de Malaysia, Langkawi FM. Now, what has happened in the world of sports for Malaysia? The Malaysian Tigers under-17's hopes of qualifying for the under-17 Women's Asian Cup in China next year unfortunately went up in smoke after a 0-4 hammering by India in their final Group E match. India's win earned them a spot in next year's tournament, with Malaysia in second. A passionate crowd of 2,662 fans at the Selangor Stadium, mostly in Harimau Malaya yellow, were treated to a dominant attacking display by India's under-17 players. And the Malayan Tigresses' defensive prowess on a soggy pitch that had been rained on just moments earlier. But, you know, it was what it was. Both teams entered the match tied on 6 points, with India leading on goal difference. India only needed a draw to qualify, while Malaysia under Takayoshi Ishihara's coaching needed to win. Okay, but still good showing. Thank you for doing your part, okay? Over in Singapore, Max Verstappen continued his surge in the second half of the F1 season, winning the Singapore Grand Prix for his second straight victory after Malaysia. It was his 250th GP and the first time he's won at Marina Bay Street Circuit in 10 starts. Verstappen had claimed the pole and led the race from start to finish. His victory follows, of course, last week's win at the Bahrain Grand Prix held in Sepang. Now, Ferrari's Charles Leclerc finished second. Mercedes' Kimi Antonelli, the points leader, survived a 5-second time penalty to again reach the podium. Verstappen was hardly threatened in his 73rd GP victory. Now, with his third-place finish, Kimi Antonelli can now clinch the championship in just 2 weeks at the US Grand Prix in Austin, Texas. His 340 points lead his Mercedes teammate George Russell, who has 238. Lewis Hamilton ran third for much of the race, again, before dropping into sixth at the end after he stayed out and did not pit under the virtual safety car. He apologized to his team, and then that was that. Oh,

0: Activate.
1: Budget 2027. Themed Melissa Madani, reaching for the skies while anchored on our values. The government has agreed to raise the minimum wage to 2,000 ringgit from 1,700 ringgit effective June 2027, with an exemption for MSMEs with sales revenues below 50 million ringgit.
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All right, roughly 12 minutes to go to the 12 o'clock mark and Slay Jams here on Radio Malaysia, Langkawi FM. Slay Jams, of course, songs from the 70s, 80s and 90s here on Radio Malaysia, Langkawi FM. Now, the federal government has allocated 935 million ringgit for tourism and culture under Budget 2027, following the extension of the Visit Malaysia campaign to next year, not just this year. Ooh. The PM said the allocation would support tourism promotion, improve facilities, strengthen cultural and heritage activities, and enhance Malaysia's appeal as an international tourism destination. Now, among the initiatives are incentive grants for industry players to promote and organise tourism events, as well as upgrade tourism facilities, including jetties and heritage sites with potential for recognition by the UN Educational, Scientific and Cultural Organisation, UNESCO. The sites identified include Danum Valley in Sabah, Bujang Valley in Kedah, and Pahang National Park.

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1: All right, people, it is Slay Jams on this hour, all the way till 1 o'clock. We've got about roughly 55 minutes, and we've got songs from Michael Jackson, the Beatles, and so on, all the way again until 1 p.m. here on Langkawi FM.

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people. It is, of course, Activix Slay Gems, and there's our songs from the 70s, 80s, and 90s that was Seha with Hita Manis. It's 12:21, nearly 12:22, okay? Let's check out the APIs of a lot of areas. A total of 23 areas nationwide actually recorded unhealthy air pollutant index readings as of 10 a.m. today, with Kota Tinggi Johor registering the highest at 170. According to the Department of Environment's Air Pollutant Index Management System, six other areas in Johor recorded unhealthy readings, namely Pasir Gudang with 169, Pengerang with 164, Larkin 159, Tangkat 155, Batu Pahat and Kluang 152 each. In Pahang, Balok Baru in Kuantan recorded 162, followed by Rompin with 157, Indra Mahkota 130, while Cheras in Kuala Lumpur registered 127. All right, Terengganu recorded unhealthy readings in Kemaman with 156, Pakai with 155, Kuala Terengganu 151. In Melaka, Bukit Rambai registered 154, Melaka City 117 and Alor Gajah 107. Negeri Sembilan recorded readings of 166 in Seremban, 164 in Nilai, 152 in Port Dickson, while Putra Jaya registered 151. Other areas with unhealthy readings were Johan Setia Selangor with 123, IPD Serian Sarawak 116. Meanwhile, 42 areas recorded moderate air quality, while 3 registered good readings. Again, 0 to 50 indicate good air quality, 51 to 100 moderate, 101 to 200 unhealthy, 201 to 300 very unhealthy. Anything above 300 is hazardous.

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All right, roughly 19 minutes to go to the 1 o'clock mark, and at 1, the 10-minute news break from the RTM Radio News Centre in Kuala Lumpur. Check this out, of course. Budget 2027 overall delivers a larger spending envelope, higher minimum wages, expanded household assistance as the government seeks to sustain economic momentum while narrowing the fiscal deficit and cushioning households against elevated living costs. Now, Malaysia has for the third time introduced an annual budget exceeding 400 billion for, again, the third time, specifically 459.84 billion ringgit. Add in the portions by government-linked investment companies, public-private investments, federal statutory bodies and the Minister of Finance Incorporated Companies, the total spending and investments swell to 510 billion ringgit, up from 470 billion for 2026. At 459.84 billion, the fifth Mandari budget was a 3.6% more than the revised 444.1 billion allocation for 2026. This comprises 376.8 billion in operating expenditure, 83 billion in development spending. The broader 510 billion fiscal envelope includes 25 billion from GLICs, 11 billion from public-private investments, and 14.2 billion from federal statutory bodies and MOF incorporated companies. Let's see. Fuel subsidies are expected to remain substantial at 40 billion ringgit and amidst the energy crisis, while total subsidies, assistance and incentives will exceed 80 billion. The challenge is to sustain support for households without allowing higher expenditure and borrowing to undermine the consolidation path. One of the budget's most consequential measures for workers is the increase in the minimum wage from 1,700 to 2,000 ringgit a month, effective June 2027. The government expects more than 4 million workers to benefit. The increase should lift earnings for eligible low-wage workers, potentially supporting household consumption. The government is also raising the living wage benchmark for employees of government-linked investment companies and government-linked companies from 3,100 to 3,400 a month, while setting a 2,500 starting wage benchmark for graduates and semi-skilled workers. Now, just a note, the minimum wage increase will not apply to micro, small and medium enterprises with annual sales below 50 million ringgit a year, giving these businesses more time to adjust. This does create a divide among workers whose employees, covered by businesses, will receive the higher statutory minimum, while workers in exempted firms may have to wait a bit longer for comparable wage gains. For smaller businesses, the exemption eases immediate cost pressures but also delays the broader wage uplift.

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1: Budget 2027. Themed Malaysia Madani, reaching for the skies while anchored on our values. The Education Ministry retained its position as the ministry with the largest allocation under Budget 2027, receiving nearly 69 billion ringgit, up from 66.2 billion in Budget 2026. 2 billion ringgit would be allocated for repairs and maintenance of all types of schools. This includes 900 million ringgit for national schools, SKs, 100 million ringgit for national type Chinese schools, SJKC, 50 million ringgit for national type Tamil schools, SJKT, and 200 million ringgit for people's religious schools, Sekolah Agama Rakyat, Tafiz institutions and Pondok schools, registered under the Islamic Development Malaysia Department, JAKIM. Nearly 1.3 billion ringgit has been allocated to upgrade 682 dilapidated schools, particularly in Sabah and Sarawak. The government has set aside 1 billion ringgit for early schooling assistance, increasing it from 150 to 200 ringgit per student, benefiting 5.3 million students. This means a family with four children will receive 800 ringgit to prepare for the 2027 school session.

Good afternoon and salam Malaysia Madani. This is Prime at 1 p.m. In the headlines, Malaysia, Jordan to strengthen ties, expand defence cooperation. And Tabung Haji core systems and services restored, depositor savings safe. But first, His Majesty Sultan Ibrahim expressed confidence that Malaysia and Jordan will further strengthen bilateral cooperation in trade, investment, education and other fields for the mutual benefit of their people. Welcoming Jordan's King Abdullah II, who is on a two-day state visit to Malaysia beginning yesterday, Sultan Ibrahim said the long-standing ties between the two countries were founded on shared values, mutual respect and a commitment to preserving their royal institutions and heritage. His Majesty noted that both royal families share a rich heritage, with Jordan's royal family tracing its lineage to Prophet Muhammad, while the Johor Sultanate had played a significant role in shaping Malay customs and traditions rooted in Islamic values. Meanwhile, King Abdullah called for stronger defence cooperation with Malaysia, including in military technology, drone and counter-drone warfare amid evolving security challenges. He said Malaysia's capabilities in industry, intelligence and talent development could complement Jordan's efforts to modernise its armed forces, opening new opportunities for defence ties. On economic cooperation, King Abdullah welcomed opportunities to expand collaboration in palm oil, the halal industry and education. On regional issues, he said both countries shared similar positions on Palestine, including support for a two-state solution. Earlier, Sultan Ibrahim conferred the Darja Utama Sri Mahkota Negara, or DMN, on Jordan's King Abdullah II at a special investiture ceremony at Istana Negara. The ceremony was attended by Prime Minister Dato' Sri Anwar Ibrahim and other dignitaries, including Jordan's Deputy Prime Minister and Foreign Minister Ayman Safadi. Gazetted on August 21, 1958, the DMN is a federal honour that may be conferred on an honorary basis on foreign heads of state and members of royal families. At the start of his visit, King Abdullah was accorded a state welcome at Istana Negara. Malaysia and Jordan established diplomatic relations in 1965. The government must balance fiscal constraints and national development needs and protection for the rakyat. Economy Minister Akmal Nasrullah Mohamed Nasir said Budget 2027 allocated about 83 billion ringgit for development expenditure, with fiscal capacity depending on revenue generated through economic growth. He said subsidies and other support for the rakyat must continue alongside development projects with long-term benefits. Speaking on the sidelines of the ministerial forum at the iFuture 2026 International Young Future Leaders Summit in Kuala Lumpur, Akmal said strengthening domestic resilience was crucial amid global uncertainty. He added that wage policies must ensure fair pay for lower paid workers, while also recognising the skills and qualifications of those in higher salary brackets. Lembaga Tabung Haji's key systems and services have resumed operations following a temporary suspension due to a cyber attack on October 8th, with depositor savings confirmed to be safe. In a statement, TH said the services were restored after comprehensive security checks, stronger controls and system recovery measures. TH branches in Kedah, Terengganu and Kelantan resumed operations yesterday, while branches in other states reopened as usual today. Services through strategic banking partners have also been reactivated. TH assured depositors that their savings were safe, adding that close monitoring and enhanced security measures would continue to ensure smooth and secure operations. Boarding school students are advised to remain in their hostels during haze-related school closures, provided conditions are safe and their welfare is ensured. Education Minister Dato' Sri Fadlina Siddiq said this would ease the burden on parents who would otherwise have to repeatedly send their children home and back to school during successive closures. She said closure decisions should be announced as early as possible to help parents make arrangements. However, she noted that air pollutant index, or API, readings could vary by time and location, meaning school closure decisions must take into account conditions in each area.
Meanwhile, 22 areas recorded unhealthy air pollutant index readings as of noon today. Pasir Gudang, Johor recorded the highest reading at 171. Six other areas in Johor also recorded unhealthy API levels, namely Kota Tinggi, Pengerang, Larkin, Tangkak, Batu Pahat and Kluang. Several areas in Negeri Sembilan, Pahang, Terengganu and Melaka also recorded unhealthy readings. Coming up, Sultan Nasrin urges action on environmental crisis before consensus is reached. The Sultan of Perak, Sultan Nasrin Shah, today called for leaders to act decisively and build lasting coalitions to address environmental crisis even before consensus is reached. His Royal Highness said meaningful action required tackling barriers, listening to affected communities and cooperation across various fields. Opening the Global Tipping Points Conference 2026 in Kuala Lumpur, Sultan Nasrin said Asia's environmental challenges also presented opportunities to lead through clean energy, urban innovation and community stewardship. The ruler noted that shifting monsoons, warming seas and recurring heat were already affecting farmers, fishing communities and outdoor workers. EP Manufacturing Berhad has formed a joint venture with Beijing listed fuel systems company Hebei Xichang Auto Parts Co. Ltd. to establish a 100 million ringgit manufacturing facility producing advanced fuel tanks for Proton. The venture would support Proton's expansion and strengthen Malaysia's local automotive supply chain, in line with the country's ambition to become a regional hub for automotive production and exports. Under Phase 1, the partners will develop a plastic fuel tank production facility at EPMB's manufacturing hub in Batangkali, Selangor, with an annual capacity of up to 200,000 units. The facility is expected to begin supplying fuel tanks to Proton's Tanjung Malim plant in March 2027. In foreign news, a fresh Houthi strike hit Riyadh's international airport on Sunday, killing one person and injuring 11 others, a day after another deadly attack forced authorities to suspend operations. The Iran-backed Yemeni group claimed several attacks over the past 24 hours, including the airport strike, and threatened to continue targeting Saudi Arabia's transport hubs. A projectile struck King Khalid International Airport, sparking a fire while air defences intercepted a missile nearby. The latest attack killed a Pakistani resident and wounded 11 others. Authorities extended the airport's closure by 24 hours until 9 p.m. on Monday. An intensifying El Nino broke a temperature record in a key Pacific region in September, according to the European Union's Climate Monitor. Global forecasters warn that current El Nino could become the strongest on record, with its peak expected later this year. The natural climate phenomenon raises sea temperatures in the tropical Pacific, increasing the risk of droughts and floods while worsening human-induced global warming. Sea surface temperatures in the NINO 3.4 monitoring region reach a record 29.70 degrees Celsius last month. On to sports now. Football. Manchester City manager Enzo Maresca said his side must make their own noise to avoid distractions from the guilty verdict on more than 100 Premier League financial rule breaches. City beat 10-man Liverpool 3-0 at Anfield on Sunday in their first match since the ruling, with Erling Haaland, Jeremy Doku and Ryan Cherki scoring in a 13-minute spell after Ryan Gravenberch was sent off. The win put City 3 points clear at the top as Maresca claimed his 8th victory in all competitions. However, their title challenge could be affected by a potential punishment, while Liverpool are now 9 points off the top. Over in Spain, veteran playmaker Isco scored twice as Real Betis beat Osasuna 5-2 to climb to third in La Liga. The win lifted Betis 1 point above fourth place Real Madrid and level with second place Atletico Madrid, trailing leaders Barcelona by 5 points. Elsewhere, Valencia drew 2-2 with Racing Santander under new coach Javier Aguirre, while Real Sociedad beat Deportivo La Coruña 3-2 in an entertaining battle. And now here's a recap of the headlines. Malaysia, Jordan to strengthen ties, expand defence cooperation. And Tabung Haji core systems and services restored, depositor savings safe. That was the news, edited by Oliver During. Thanks for your company. Have a pleasant day and Salam Malaysia Madani.

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1: It's the third hour of Activate here at Malaysia Langkawi FM. It is 1:10, nearly 1:11 here on the clock. Just a gentle reminder for Muslim listeners in Langkawi, Zohor prayers commenced today at 1:09 p.m.

Assalamu alaikum wa rahmatullahi wa barakatuh. Bismillah ar-Rahman ar-Rahim. It's time for Reflections on Activate. We're talking about the prophets in Islam, where throughout history Allah has entrusted prophets with the task of guiding mankind towards the right path. Taken from the great work of Ibn Kathir, titled Stories of the Prophets, this is part 6 of the story of the Prophet Ibrahim alayhi salam. As mentioned in Tazkirul Quran, this showed that sometimes indirect speech is more effective than direct speech. So they returned to blaming themselves and said to each other, "Indeed, you are the wrongdoers." Chapter 21, verse 64. But arrogance once again clouded their minds. They couldn't admit that they were blinded. Hence, they reversed themselves and argued with Ibrahim alayhi salam again. "You have already known that these do not speak." Chapter 21, verse 65. Ibrahim alayhi salam then rebuked his people, "Do you then worship instead of Allah? What can neither benefit nor harm you in any way? Shame on you and whatever you worship instead of Allah. Do you not have any sense?" Chapter 21, verse 66 and 67. At this point, Ibrahim alayhi salam was beyond redemption. The villagers could not let him get away with such insolence and blasphemy. He had not only destroyed their idols but exposed their foolish beliefs. So they came up with the worst and most painful penalty for him. "Burn him and support your gods if you are to act," they concluded. Chapter 21, verse 68. Thus the whole town sentenced Ibrahim alayhi salam to a public burning at the stake. For days, the townspeople gathered firewood in preparation for the biggest fire they could imagine. It was reported that the sick vowed to donate as much firewood as they could find if they were cured. With anger seething in their hearts, they dug a deep pit into which they gathered their firewood. They also set up a catapult that could cast Ibrahim alayhi salam directly into the fire. Soon, the pit was set ablaze. The magnitude of the fire was such that the flames reached the sky. Townsfolk gathered to witness the historic event from a safe distance. As planned, Ibrahim alayhi salam was bound and placed on the catapult when the chief priest signaled to cast the infidel into the fire. The angel Jibril arrived and asked him, "O Ibrahim, do you wish for anything?" Ibrahim alayhi salam was unwavering. He needed no one's help other than his Lord's. The smoldering fire, suffocating those in the vicinity, did not ignite any fear in him. "Nothing from you," Ibrahim alayhi salam responded to the angel. The catapult was shot and Ibrahim alayhi salam was cast into the center of the fire. Allah subhanahu wa ta'ala ordered, "O fire, be cool and safe for Ibrahim." Chapter 21, verse 69. As commanded, the flames cooled down for Allah subhanahu wa ta'ala's disciple. The burning pit became a resting place for him. The townspeople watched on, assuming that Ibrahim alayhi salam was being burnt alive by the flames. Ibrahim alayhi salam sat amidst the fire and glorified and praised Allah subhanahu wa ta'ala. He had nothing but love for his Lord who had saved him from his people. The fire raged for a long time, but the people held on, curious to see what should remain of the one who had destroyed and insulted their gods. When the fire eventually burned out, they were stunned to witness Ibrahim alayhi salam walking out of the pit untouched by the flames. While the soot from the fire blackened the onlookers' faces, Ibrahim alayhi salam's face remained bright. The people cried out in astonishment. Allah revealed in the Quran, "They had sought to harm him, but we made them the worst losers." Chapter 21, verse 70. The incident was clear proof to the polytheists that they were in the wrong. But their rage held them back from acknowledging their error and instead increased their anger towards Ibrahim alayhi salam. At the same time, many began following Ibrahim alayhi salam, although they kept their faith in secret for fear of harm or even death.

Just a gentle reminder for Muslim listeners in Langkawi, Zohar prayers commenced at 8:09 p.m. Asar prayers will commence at 4:26, Maghrib at 7:08, and Isha tonight at 8:18 p.m.

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1: Budget 2027. Themed Melissa Madani, reaching for the skies while anchored on our values. The Higher Education Ministry has been allocated 19.1 billion ringgit under Budget 2027, up from 18.6 billion in Budget 2026. 800 million ringgit will be allocated to upgrade facilities such as lecture halls and student accommodations, as well as replace outdated equipment. The National Higher Education Fund Corporation, which helps young Malaysians finance their higher education, also received attention, with the government agreeing to defer loan repayments for borrowers earning up to 2,500 ringgit a month. Other allocations include 20 million ringgit for the Madani Student Kitchen Program, which will be expanded to polytechnics and teacher education institutes. The initiative will provide cooking equipment, food donations, and the menu Kasih Siswa meal for only 5 ringgit. The Fly Siswa Madani 2027 flight ticket subsidy has also been increased to 500 ringgit from 400 ringgit, benefiting more than 60,000 students at public higher education institutions. Technical Vocational Education and Training TVET received 8 billion ringgit across ministries under Budget 2027, up from 7.9 billion ringgit in Budget 2026.
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1: Budget 2027. Themed Malaysia Madani, reaching for the skies while anchored on our values. The Education Ministry retained its position as the ministry with the largest allocation under Budget 2027, receiving nearly 69 billion ringgit, up from 66.2 billion in Budget 2026. 2 billion ringgit would be allocated for repairs and maintenance of all types of schools. This includes 900 million ringgit for national schools, SKs, 100 million ringgit for national type Chinese schools, SJKC, 50 million ringgit for national type Tamil schools, SJKT, and 200 million ringgit for people's religious schools, Sekolah Agama Rakyat, Tafis institutions and Pondok schools, registered under the Islamic Development Malaysia Department, JAKIM. Nearly 1.3 billion ringgit has been allocated to upgrade 682 dilapidated schools, particularly in Sabah and Sarawak. The government has set aside 1 billion ringgit for early schooling assistance, increasing it from 150 to 200 ringgit per student, benefiting 5.3 million students. This means a family with four children will receive 800 ringgit to prepare for the 2027 school session.
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Whoa. All right, people, it is, of course, the last hour of Activate. Coming up at 3 in about 51 minutes or so, we've got Expressi with Chichi. But that's coming up at 3. Okay, so check this one out. It is the last hour of Activate. I've got more music coming up your way. In the meantime, when you're driving out and about, many drivers, of course, believe that winding up the windows and switching on the air conditioning is enough to keep the haze out of the car, especially if you're not one of those who smoke. Now, with nearly 40 areas recording unhealthy air pollutant index readings, that belief is being put to the test on the daily commute, even here in Langkawi, all right? But can your car's air conditioning protect you from the haze? Yep, it can, actually. A car's air conditioning can help protect you from the haze, but how much depends on the windows you have, the filter, and the ventilation setting. The fine particles in haze, known as PM2.5, have been linked to cardiovascular diseases. And researchers have measured how much of them ends up inside your cars, especially if you keep on rolling down your windows. Now, most of the protection comes from the cabin air filters in the ventilation system, which catches particles before the air reaches the cabin. A study of 17 taxis in Los Angeles, United States, led by the researchers at the University of California, they found that closing the windows and fitting a high-efficiency cabin air filter actually cuts down the PM2.5 inside the cabin by 37% compared with driving normally. Now, closing the windows alone with the taxi's original filters did not make any significant difference. Aha! Now, a study of 10 cars on real roads in Birmingham in the UK, presented at the European Geoscience Union General Assembly in 2022, found that the right ventilation setting cuts in-cabin PM2.5 by up to 80% compared with the air outside. The reduction was similar with standard Poland filters and activated carbon ones. So recirculation mode, which reuses the air already inside the car, instead of drawing in air from outside, appears to help it a bit more. All right, more to come here on Radio Malaysia, Langkawi FM.

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1: Now, we're talking about your car air conditioning and the haze, right? Now, recirculation mode, which reuses the air already inside your car instead of drawing in air from outside, appears to help a lot, right? A 2013 study in the journal Atmospheric Environment by a team that included researchers from the Technion Israel Institute of Technology found that particle levels inside a passenger car were lowest in recirculation mode. A 2019 study in the Journal of the Air and Waste Management Association also found the lowest ratio of in-car to on-road particles with the air conditioning on and internal recirculation on. Now, recirculation has a catch, however, because the carbon dioxide you breathe out builds up in a closed cabin. And the Technion team said this limits the mode to a very short stretch of driving. The 2023 simulation study by researchers at Chalmers University of Technology in Sweden estimated that recirculating 70% of the cabin air lowered 2.5 p.m., of course, by 55% on average with a new filter, but only 39% with an aged one. The same study noted that an aged filter performs worse when the air outside is heavily polluted, which describes a haze week rather well. Not all filters are equal as well, all right? With the Chalmers paper noting that efficiencies reported from different vehicles range from 20 to 90%, and that conventional filters are the weakest against some of the smallest fine particles, so don't get the cheapest one, all right? Some car models do not have a cabin air filter at all. So also check that one out. Now, haze is not only particles, by the way, because it also contains gases, right? And the Los Angeles study found that the high-efficiency filter did little to reduce the gaseous pollutants it measured. So none of these studies tested haze in itself. So the results are best read as a guide on how cars handle fine particles in general. The research points to a simple routine for haze days. Keep the windows up, check that the cabin filter is not overdue for a change, and use a recirculation in short bursts, switching back to fresh air before the carbon dioxide builds up. So winding up the windows and switching on air conditioning does help, okay? But the filter is doing the heavy lifting, and one that has not been changed since the car left the showroom does not make it a good thing for

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0: I love you.
1: Well, people, it is, of course, the last 30 minutes of Activate here on a beautiful Monday, 12th of October, 2026. Also, the 1st of Jamadil Awal. It is the 1st of Jamadil Awal, 1448 Hijriah. Okay. Now, America's most quoted nutrient scientist, that's nutrition scientist, does not eat anything especially exotic, but he's very deliberate about what he does want to eat. Now, Washington Post health columnist Anahad O'Connor sits down with Walter Willett, the Harvard nutrition professor, whose decades of research helped topple the 80s and 90s avoid all fat, eat more carbs advice in favor of a Mediterranean-style approach focused on fat and carb quality, not quantity. Now, O'Connor notes, Willett, who is now 81, has published thousands of research papers and is widely considered the world's most cited nutritionist. Okay, now, Willett says, now, it may not work for us here in Asia, but it may do as well. I don't know. So you got to try it out and see. Now, he says his own plate reflects the evidence he's gathered over the decades. Lots of whole grains, fruits, veggies, nuts and olive oil. A daily serving of dairy, animal protein like fish or chicken once a day and red meat once a week at most. No. Anyway, breakfast is steel-cut oats with Greek yogurt, nuts and blueberries, plus a small glass of orange juice. Yes, it's a sugary drink, but one, he says, studies have linked with lower rates of cognitive decline. Now, lunch for him is a big salad with chickpeas and tofu, or a whole grain peanut butter sandwich if he's pressed for time. Ah, nice. Now, dinner leans on fish or poultry, often with whole grains and veggies. He bikes to work for exercise, snacks on apples and carrots, and boils his advice down to this, okay? Eat a mostly plant-based diet and find a way to do it that's enjoyable for you.

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8: Budget 2027. Themed Malaysia Madani, reaching for the skies while anchored on our values. The government has agreed to raise the minimum wage to 2,000 ringgit from 1,700 ringgit effective June 2027, with an exemption for MSMEs with sales revenues below 50 million ringgit.

0: Budget 2027, themed Melissa Madani, reaching for the skies while anchored on our values. The individual tax relief limit has been raised to 12,000 ringgit from 9,000 ringgit. It was last revised in 2010.
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0: Budget 2027, themed Melissa Madani, Reaching for the Skies, while anchored on our values. The Gig Economy Consultative Council will finalize minimum income rates, income formulas, and minimum social protection standards for gig workers in early 2027.
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3: Aye, ta-ta. เธอแหละ คือเขามีอะไรจะบอกอ่ะ คืองี้ตั้งใจฟังมา